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And wondering where he's supposed to get the ducks he needs to get them all into a row. 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
1: Hey, Rebel faithful, this is Wayne with Rebel Radio. 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

craziest things in the world can happen. You can actually cut a song. They can actually put it on one of those little bitty discs. 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And it's then and only then you realize something's wrong. I didn't first notice it. I played it and I played it and it never hit me till all of a sudden one day I was driving around back home and it became on the radio. And I said, Garth, that's what I go by back home is Garth. I said, Garth, I said, would you handle this situation that way? And I said, no, I don't think I would. So I hope you don't mind, but I had to go back and write a third verse for this song to make it a little bit more meaningful, you know what I mean? Because I like this.

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Duke's favorite saying? 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

While driving through Maryville, Duke saw this sign that kind of caught his attention. 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

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Gave a man a fish, taught a man to fish. Yeah, fish aren't too happy with Duke right now. Ah! But you'll be when you hear this next hit

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Yeah, Duke went for a round of golf at Dead Horse Golf Course. After that, he went bowling. That way, his scores match. 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

So, George Strait makes tequila, huh? Man, that'll go well here in Knoxville. I can see Duke now. One tequila, two tequila, three tequila, floor 95.7 Duke FM.

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I was thumbing from Montgomery. 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When a stranger stopped beside me in an antique Cadillac.

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You turn on the radio, and them sad old songs coming out of them speakers was solid country gold. Then I noticed the stranger was ghost white pale when he asked me for a light.

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The whole

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1: Well, good morning. Welcome to Friday. If you're on the west side this morning, we're looking pretty good. Should take you 20 minutes or less to get from 75 north in Loudoun County across 40 east through 275 in downtown Knoxville. 75 is looking good north and southbound. 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
1: Well, if you're starting your journey on the north side this morning, it should take you less than 25 minutes to get from Rocky Top via 75 south to I-40. Looking pretty good on 40 from the west as you head east of 75 north in Loudoun County and westbound through Jefferson and Sevier counties. If you're tooling up from the south, you're looking good on Alcoa Highway northbound north of Maryville past the airport and on into downtown Knoxville. I'm Bob August, and that's 95.7 Duke FM, Time Saver Traffic.
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1: We've got loads of traffic in the Kodak area this morning, heading west on 40 toward Winfield on Parkway, exit 407. Got to squeeze way over to the left there. We have what was a tractor-trailer fire. Going to be busy as you head west of exit 412, Deep Springs Road. You've also got traffic on 40 west through Broadway. 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
1: We've got loads of traffic in the Kodak area this morning, heading west on 40 toward Winfield on Parkway, exit 407. Got to squeeze way over to the left there. We have what was a tractor-trailer fire. Going to be busy west of exit 412, Deep Springs Road. You've also got traffic on 40 west through Broadway. You're busy by moving on 75 southbound through Cedar Lane toward 640. And watch for traffic on Pellissippi Parkway westbound past Westland Drive. I'm Bob August, and that's 103.5 WIMZ Workforce Traffic.
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0: No animals were harmed in the making of this next Duke-a-thon. 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
1: We are packing them in the Kodak area this morning on 40 westbound as you head toward Winfield Dunn Parkway, exit 407. All lanes were blocked earlier. You can hop on 25W instead. You're also heavy on 640 westbound through Western Avenue toward the 40 split. Watch for a crash blocking the right lanes there. 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
1: We've had slowly rolling in the Kodak area this morning on 40 West, heading toward Winfield Dunn Parkway, exit 407. The remains of a tractor-trailer fire in the right lane. You're going to be heavy as you head past Deep Springs Road, exit 412. You're also busy on 640 westbound off of 75 through Western Avenue toward the 40 split. A crash in the right lane. Tractor-trailers involved. Want to be careful there. You can use 275 instead. Bob August, 95.7 Duke FM, Time Saver Traffic.
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1: 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I'm Luke Grooms, and we believe doing things the right way.

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1: Hey, Rebel faithful, this is Wayne with Rebel Radio. 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
1: Hey, Rebel faithful, this is Wayne with Rebel Radio. 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
0: 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Trust us. 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
1: Hey, Rebel faithful. 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
1: Good afternoon. Let's take a look at the roads. Major delays on I-40 westbound as you're approaching Pellissippi Parkway. And some moderate congestion on 40 eastbound, leaving the downtown area between 640 and Straw Plains Pike. 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
1: Good afternoon. Let's take a look at the roads. We've got eyes on some major congestion on I-40 westbound. That's between North Gallagher View Road and North Campbell Station Road. You can take Kingston Pike as your alternate if you're heading in that direction. You can also expect delays on I-40 eastbound between 640 and Straw Plains Pike, and some moderate delays on 40 eastbound between North Kentucky Street and Gallagher Road. I'm Garrett Loud in 95.7 Duke FM Time Saver Traffic.
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1: We are in the midst of a busy Friday afternoon on 40 eastbound off of 640 out through Asheville Highway, on 40 westbound past North Shore Drive, where you've got a wreck that's been in the right lane. Also, watch for a collision on Alcoa Highway southbound south of I-40. Activity in the right lane there. 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
1: We've got lots of volume and lots of places as we get you home this afternoon, including on 275 northbound, heading up toward Baxter Avenue. We've got a wreck that may be blocking all lanes there. You can head over to 640 instead. This is causing delays on 440 in both directions as you head through east and west Knoxville. And traffic on Alcoa Highway southbound, south of I-40. We've had a wreck that's been in the right lane there. We've also had a collision on 40 westbound past North Shore and Paper Mill. Watch for activity in the right lanes at that location. Bob August, 95.7. Duke FM, Time Saver Traffic.
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1: Let's start on the north side. We've got traffic both ways on 640 at the 75 merge. A lot of traffic 75 northbound heading up towards Cedar Lane. You've got a crash that's blocking the right lane there. And we had a wreck earlier on 275 northbound near Baxter Avenue. You may see activity on the stripes. On the west side, a collision on 40 west past North Shore and Paper Mill. That's been on the right shoulder. Plus the remains of a collision heading south on Alcoa Highway, south of I-40 off to the right. 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
1: You watch for volume on 640 east and westbound as you head toward the 75 merge, and on 75 northbound through Cedar Lane. We've had a crash off to the right there, and some traffic on the west side on 40 westbound through Pellissippi Parkway. 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
1: And good game day to you, and welcome to Rebel Radio live from historic Skeeter Shield Stadium on the campus of Maryville High School for week number four and the Region 2 6A battle between the Rebels and the Blue Raiders. I'm Wayne Kaiser alongside Ben Metz, and we're excited to be here for the David's Abbey Carpet Game of the Week and the Maryville Top Shot pregame show. The opposition from Cleveland scorched down I-75 and arrived with a 3-0 record. Wins over McMinn County, Walker Valley, and last week a 33-0 shutout of Tullahoma. Our Red Rebels chart a 2-1 mark, 1-0 in region play after last week's 54-0 dismantling of the Bearden Bulldogs. That win secured program win number 881. Will the Red Rebels defend the Skeeter from the blue-clad Raiders from Cleveland here tonight? Well, we're about to find out. But as we look to preview tonight's matchup, Mr. Metz, how about them Rebels?
2: Back home at the Skeeter, the Cleveland Blue Raiders have come to town for region game number two. George Strait once told us, "I've got 99 problems." Well, the Blue Raiders have more than that. They've got 100. 100 games behind the microphone for my play-by-play partner, Wayne Kaiser. Cleveland may have brought the Blue Raiders, but when Wayno yells touchdown Rebels tonight, they'll find out that 100 games of Red Rebel football experience sounds an awful lot like 100 reasons to be concerned. The Skeeter's ready, the faithful are ready, and game 100 is Rebel Radio ready. Go Maryville, baby!
1: I appreciate it, Ben. You know, it's. I hope number 100 is just like number one. We first game met Jude Ellison about 30 minutes before kickoff, and we beat William Blunt that night to start the 2019 season. So I'm excited to be doing it for this long. It's our blessing. It's my pleasure to be able to even think about calling a football game for the winningest program in the state. But, you know, again, I hope we're doing it in 200 and 300 and as long as they'll have me. But no, it's been a blessing all the way through. 19 state championship. Talk about it. I've done it eight seasons into the ninth here. Seven into the eighth here. Numbers get a little stacked, but six of those were region championship years, a couple state tournament runs. So again, fun to be a part of the program, but that's where I want to be. I want to be a part of the program. All the emphasis is on Jim Renfro Field tonight, not me.
2: Yeah, 99 games is a milestone, but the funny thing, Wayno, the coaches have always told us this, the next one is always the most important one, and we got a game here tonight.
1: Yeah, I got a big game with a big opponent. Cleveland is absolutely vying for a top spot in Region 2 6A. They come in 3-0. Again, none of those region victories, so that this is their opening night for region play here at Skeeter Shield Stadium. But I think Coach Chris Brown, and they're the Blue Raiders, but they're in all-white uniforms here tonight, they're looking to make a statement in region play. Again, all eggs are in their basket as they rode up I-70. And I think they're here to play. They've got some playmakers running the football. They got some playmakers that can catch the football. And then they've got a pretty good defense, too. So I think it's going to be a matchup of two of the top teams in Region 2 6A, and I'm here for it.
2: Yeah, Coach, you talked about it. Coach Brown coming off a one-win season, but he kind of flipped the script. He's gone 3-0 this year with a dominant win against McMinn County. Kaysen McGowan is a guy that we've seen before. This is his third time in this matchup. He's thrown for over 600 yards with seven touchdowns, but he does act a little bit careless with the football, three interceptions on the year, and this Red Rebel defense is plus four on the turnover margin, looking really hungry, Wayno.
1: Yeah, that's plus four in three games. That's pretty stacked anyway, but when you say we didn't have a turnover in the opener, that tells you how hot we've turned weeks two and three. But before we look to week number four, game number four here at Skeeter Shield Stadium, had an opportunity this past week to sit down with Coach Kenny Cobble, close the book of Bearden, and look ahead to tonight's matchup with the Cleveland Blue Raiders. This interview is brought to you by Nick Mills CPA. Here's the final words before tonight's matchup with Coach Kenny Cobble. Here's the coach. Coach, as always, thanks for the time. Thanks for talking with us, and congratulations on a home opening of region play victory over those Bearden Bulldogs.
3: I appreciate it, man. It was a great night for the Rebels.
1: Coach, a shutout on the opening night for region play. Did you feel that a shutout was in the cards Friday night?
3: Man, you never really know how all that stuff's going to work out. There's so many variables to it. I felt like we were ready to play and was glad to see us come out right at the beginning and kind of show that we were ready to go and wide open. And so you never know how that stuff's going to work out, but I'm sure proud of them.
1: Coach, you had six different ball carriers in the run game, had six different pass catchers in the throw game, really able to see a ton of different Red Rebels on the field Friday night. Was that a point of emphasis once the score kind of got where it got?
3: Yeah, I think any night that you can get a bunch of your team out on the field and give everybody a chance to play, it's just different on a Friday night. And so to give people a chance to get some experience in that world, man, that's always a great thing. And we had so many guys get out on the field on Friday night. It was a great night in that regard.
1: Coach, we talked about it a week ago. Every week seems to be a new identity. First game on the road, and then first night in region play. What did you feel like last Friday night your team did best to this point in 2026?
3: Well, I'll tell you this. I was really impressed with our guys being ready to play and playing to their standard and not letting anybody's record or anybody's view of a team affect how they came out and executed and played. I felt like that was the challenge last week, was to make sure that we were mentally where we needed to be to come out and play at a high level. And man, they came out and did that. And I can't say enough about them. I'm really proud of how they handled that.
1: Absolutely, Coach. Also, I was really proud of the penalties. Only three penalties for 30 yards on the whole night, and in some locations you were 3 and 4 deep on the roster. What does that say about the attention to detail and the discipline of your football team?
3: Well, I'll tell you, it was one of their goals as a team that the kids set, was to try to handle penalties, try to eliminate pre-snap and post-snap penalties and keep those to a minimum. And so I think we were able to do that to some degree Friday night. I think we're still looking for that game where there's zero flags on the field. And I know sometimes you don't have control of how that goes either, but I think that's still the goal and it's still out there. But I think it's a point of emphasis that's on their mind. And so hopefully it'll be something that they can continue to handle their business on.
1: Well, Coach, congratulations. Another four quarter kind of dominant performance as the Rebels scored on defense, kind of got or special teams got a safety there. You had Dax Cole with the deflection pick, and then Will Jones, Kyle Clark, Braden Black all kind of navigated the offense to a 54-0 win over the Bulldogs. But each week, new challenges. This week, an undefeated Cleveland Blue Raiders team comes to Skeeter Shields Stadium. Coach Brown, coming off of his first season at the helm at Cleveland, has got his guys to a 3-0 start. What have you seen from the Blue Raiders?
3: Well, I've known Chris for a long time. He's a heck of a football coach. He's disciplined, and he's going to expect them to be that way. And they're playing at a high level. They are a big play offense and have been able to hit a lot of deep balls down the field and are athletic on the perimeter and athletic on their back end on defense, and they're flying around. And this is his second year, and you can certainly tell it. I think they're much improved. I think they're on the same page. And, man, they're riding high coming in undefeated.
1: Coach, you know, they return the quarterback from a year ago. I think you were very much the benefactor of a returning quarterback as well. For an offense that predicates on big plays, how big is that for him to have a returning quarterback?
3: Oh, I think it's huge. I mean, and that'll be his second year in the offense, and so he's going to be comfortable, and he's talented. I mean, he can throw the ball a mile, and he's good with his feet and buying time and understands what they're trying to do on offense. He's a playmaker, and so I think in the high school game in particular, anytime you've got a guy under center that is a playmaker and is comfortable with what he's doing, man, it just makes you so much better of a football team, and so they've got that to their advantage, and we do too.
1: Coach, you talked about it. They have big plays on offense, but they've got a few defensive backs that's got the ability to turn a team over. As you kind of go into a game like this, especially coming off of a couple big time victories, how do you keep things in front of you, and how do you kind of keep the game plan, keep the big thing, as they say, and protect the football?
3: Yeah, I think I think it comes down to just the experience of our guys and understanding what's at stake. You know, it's another region game, and anytime you're playing a region game, you're talking about playoff seedings and the opportunity to be at home in the postseason. And so I think our guys are aware that that's what's on the line. And we try to treat all these region games like they're region championship games, because they basically are, you know. So this is region championship game number two for us, and a lot's on the line, and a chance to play in front of your home crowd again. And so I think hopefully our kids will understand what's at stake and lock in and do their job.
4: Well, Coach, I know the faithful will be out at Skeeter Shield Stadium. Been a pretty nice front-loaded home slate for the Red Rebels this season. The back end's got some road contests on it, so I know the faithful will be there and cherishing those moments to watch the red and black.
3: Yeah, man, our home crowd's such an advantage. I mean, they're there, and our guys see them in the stands, and there's so many people that have been here, you know, for years and years that don't have kids in on the team anymore, but, man, they love the Rebels. And between that and our student section and how they show out for us, man, it's a great environment to play in, man. I can't wait.
4: Can't wait for sure. Weather should be okay. Looks like a slight chance of rain, but we're gonna dispel that. We're gonna pray away that one and wish for a good night of football for the Red Rebels. But Coach, thanks as always for the time. I know every moment's precious preparing for Friday night.
3: Absolutely. Glad to talk with you guys always.
4: And that's Coach Kenny Cobble. And these final words ahead of tonight's matchup with the Cleveland Blue Raiders is brought to you by Nick Mills CPA. We're going to take a break. Listen to these great sponsors. When we come back, more of pregame right here on Rebel Radio 95.7 Duke FM.
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4: 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Ben, what an interview. Coach Kenny Cobble, very, very excited about what the Rebels were able to do a week ago against Bearden, but he understands the target in front of them here tonight against Cleveland.
2: Yeah, Coach was really proud of his guys sharing the football and getting those young guns some meaningful minutes in region play. Mill Crenshaw, the junior, had two rushing touchdowns. Reese Gardner grabbed his third touchdown reception of the season. Braden Black went 4 for 4 and added a rushing touchdown. Theo Killebrew chipped in with two catches for 19 yards. Aiden Thomason stopped Choppy Burr in the backfield. Wayne, I tell you, when Coach starts turning those young guys loose, you know what that means. Regulators, mount up.
4: Wow. We went regulators on 95.7. That's cool. But, Ben, also, really, really, I thought it was fun to see those young guys because, you know, I think when you see a starting lineup, you look at it and you sit there and you go, okay, well, what kind of depth do we have at line? What kind of depth do we have at receiver? And I think in games like a week ago, you get the opportunity to see that. But ultimately, we have a starting lineup that's very competitive, very, I guess, hungry for an opportunity to get another region win here tonight. Let's run it down. The starting lineup brought to you by Stevenson Tire Company. We'll start on defense. That defensive line will look like this. Number 0, Reese Razor, a senior. Number 87, JT Allen, a senior. And number 51, Quincy Prigmore, a junior. Linebacking core, number 9, J.P. Peace, a senior. Number 27, Dax Cole, a senior. Number 28, Ty McClanahan, a senior. And number 44, Wyatt Wilbur, a senior. Defensive backs at the cornerback position, number 36, J.D. Melanson, a senior. And number 16, Will Elder, a junior. The safeties for tonight, number 4, Gavin Craig, a senior. And number 14, Chase Tucker, a senior. What a unit, Ben.
2: Your defense last Friday night pitched a shutout against the Bearden Bulldogs to just 17 yards of total offense, 0 points, minus 7 rushing yards, and got off the field 6 of 8 third or fourth down opportunities. Plus, they got that one turnover, Wayno.
4: Yeah, big time play there on the offense tonight. We'll start on the offensive line. The center tonight will be number 50, Cole Pinkerton, a senior. The guards, number 55, Landon Marcus, a senior. And number 75, Robbie Lertzema, a senior. The tackles tonight, number 65, Gabe Skeeto, a senior. And number 79, Garrett Moss, a senior. Wide receivers, number 7, Ethan Farhat, a senior. Number 6, Colton Faust, a senior. And number 17, starter for tonight, Luke Morris, a sophomore. Tight ends, running back, tight end tonight, number 85, Reese Gardner, a sophomore, and number 0, Mill Crenshaw, will be the back here tonight. He's a junior. And then our QB1, number 5, Will Jones, a senior.
2: Coach Hendricks is averaging 48 points per game through three games, 433 yards of total offense against Bearden, and 54 points. Four different Rebels scored rushing touchdowns and 3 of 4 on third down. Guess what? We did not face a fourth down all night long last Friday night.
4: Yeah, great output for the offense for sure. Special teams, Julian Melendi will have the kicking and punting duties. Obviously, Yoakum will be the kickoff man, a special teams unit that's really kind of had a quiet presence here early in 2026. Yoakum continues to put the ball in the end zone, making teams go 80 yards. But then Julian Melendi, a week ago, gets an opportunity to kick a field goal against Bearden, knocks it home, knocks it over Don Story's Athletic Center. And then that's just the tip of the iceberg. They can flip field at any moment.
2: And how about the Red Rebels playing with a shorter field all season? The Rebels are playing with a 20-yard field position advantage last Friday night on an average of 59 yards to score compared to 79 yards for Bearden. Colton Faust also had a powerful 38-yard punt return that set up a big Red Rebel touchdown.
4: Absolutely. Our head coach tonight, Coach Kenny Cobble, in his first season, a 2-1 mark as the head man for the Red Rebels. That lineup has been brought to you by Stevenson Tire Company. If you haven't checked out Stevenson, you're missing out. They're in Eagleton. They're one of our oldest businesses in our community, but you wouldn't know it. Steve Stevenson and that team, they take care of you like your family. And I love just going down there. Here's the thing. I get my rotation done there as well, and I asked them to go behind other folks so I can sit there and talk to guys in the lobby there.
2: Yeah, and they'll beat the national brand companies on pricing. You go down there and they treat you like your family. You go in there, you talk to Steve and his team down there. They'll sit down and just talk to you about whatever your needs are.
4: Yeah, and I'll tell you, somebody who can meet needs and is we consider family is Chris Hippie Hibbs. Let's jump down to the sideline. Hippie, we've got some keys to victory tonight. Again, a 3-0 bunch rolling into Skeeter Shield Stadium. What are the keys to victory to win tonight? Brought to you by Miss Donna Talent of Realty Executives.
7: Yeah, fellas, big game tonight. Like you said, first one for me, keep the pressure on McGowan. Last year, 3 turnovers when he was running for his life. I think we get that pressure on him. Hopefully get a couple turnovers tonight on the defensive side. Secondly, keep the defense guessing. I love that we've changed up the tempo. We've run fast tempo. We slowed it down at times. I love we've shown certain plays. Then we switch that play out and have a bootleg or an extra person run on the backside. It's wide open. That's worked the last 2 weeks. And then last, I would love to see the special teams keeping Cleveland on a long field. Don't give them the short field. They've accomplished a lot of touchdowns this year with the short field. Make them drive the field. Like I said, hopefully get those turnovers. And for this 100th game of Rebel Radio, another memorable win, fellas.
2: Hippie's got the roadmap to victory for tonight. He said it best, keep the defense guessing. And if there's one guy who's got pretty good history of keeping these Blue Raiders guessing, it's number 5, Will Jones. His freshman breakout game against Cleveland back in 23, 8 of 12 passing, 108 yards, 2 passing touchdowns, 120 yards rushing, and 2 rushing touchdowns. That's 4 touchdowns in the first meeting. 2024, 4 more touchdowns. 25, 3 more touchdowns. It's insane, Wayno. And over his 3-0 career record as starting quarterback against Cleveland, 667 all-purpose yards and 10 total touchdowns. They're scared of number 5 coming out of that locker room.
4: Well, he's the Energizer Bunny. You wind him up and you let him go. And Will Jones has been able to do that in at a pretty high click against the Cleveland Blue Raiders. But, Ben, as you know, I don't think it's any surprise. It's been on the news all day and really – for good for good reason. It's the 25th anniversary of 9/11. We do military recognition every week at Rebel Radio. Tonight's a special night, a date we'll never forget. Even when you look at emergency signs and see 911, it makes you think of 9/11. Our country will never be the same after that day, but it showed 25 years ago that you can still come together, you can still put your differences aside, and still become one nation to fight back.
2: Absolutely. We've paused all day today to remember where we were on September 11th, 25 years later, and we still remember the 3,000 lives lost and the heroes who ran toward danger. We remember the courage, sacrifice that followed that terrible day. From Rebel Radio and the Rebel Radio family, we honor those we lost, and we salute those who served.
4: Yeah, absolutely. Again, in peacetime and wartime, you're willing to make the sacrifice. That's what we respect and what we hope to lift up each and every week here on the broadcast. I do want to give some shout-outs here in the pregame show, the Maryville Top Shot pregame show. We did see the junior dance team out there with the Maryville High School dance team. I love that this high school, this school system, makes it important to expose the younger kids to what Friday nights do or what high school athletics can do to really get you involved in different things. So seeing those junior dance team members out there really doing a great job. We had the elementary and intermediate school mascots do a race. I thought it was a photo finish. Did not see who the victor was of that. But, again, just a fun night. And then tonight, and then here in just a second, we're going to hear from the Red Rebel Band.
2: Yeah, and in front of the community, a packed house here at the Skeeter.
4: And it looks like we're going to have a moment of silence for 9/11, and then you're going to hear the national anthem from what we consider the best band in the land, the Red Rebel Marching Band.
8: Thank you.

0: Amen. Amen. What a great job by the Marching Red Rebels in uniform tonight for their first performance in uniform. And if you've looked at the temperatures lately, a full uniform band, black pants, black shoes, got a red, white, and black top, a black helmet, black plume. It's a good look out there.
1: Yeah, and really good performance. Mr. Lykman seemed to be very pleased with the performance of that rendition.
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0: 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Ben, the Rebels have exited the tunnel out onto Jim Renfro Field, walked in front of the faithful, electricity turned up, couple notches right there.
1: Yeah, tonight region play continues at the Skeeter, so go down the street, go holler at Jonathan, my buddy, Jennifer, or Jim Bob, or whoever, and get a loan for a few admission dollars. The faithful are here. They're waiting for you. We got your seat ready to go. Let's go.
0: Hey, if you can't, though, you can check it out right here on Rebel Radio, 95.7 Duke FM. You can follow along if maybe you can't sit still all Friday night. You can check it out on social media as we try to update at least Facebook, Instagram, and we'll get some X updates out there. But Ben, we try our best really to emphasize not just athletics, not just music, not just education. We feel like there's so much positive going on in Maryville City Schools and our community. If somebody, I always say it, if somebody passes their math test, if they'll post it and tag us, it's going up.
1: Yeah, without a doubt. And let me tell you, me walking up, my daughter is a senior at Maryville High School, and Coach Bosco comes up and says, hey, we got your daughter into this school or into this school. We help support her with admission into this university. So a lot of support from the great staff you have here. At Maryville High School.
0: Yeah, and again, I think just top down from Dr. Winstead to Miss Heather Hilton to Coach Brad White, athletic director now, and all the way Kenny Cobble and all the coaches here at Maryville High School. It's just a top-shelf organization, because I think it takes organization, right, to get things done. We've been to a lot of high schools in our 100 games that maybe doesn't have that same level of commitment, for sure.
1: Yeah, Mr. Kevin White and his team putting together an excellent performance here tonight on NFHS.
0: Yeah, that, yo, this is top shelf. Mr. Raider, what he does through the week, you need to catch his Friday show. They put it on their YouTube channel. It is definitely worth watching. I think they're going to call a class like golf announcers this next week, so check it out. If you don't, it's your own fault. But we're going to definitely check it out. But Ken wanted everybody to know, I think it's his 360th game.
1: Wow.
0: So he's putting that out there. But but also want to tell you the beautiful uniform combination here tonight. It's always classic when you're at Skeeter Shield Stadium. We'll talk about the Rebels with the finish. But the visiting Cleveland Blue Raiders brought a good combo out here as well. They've got blue football pants, pretty much straight up. They've got white jerseys, blue numerals, no trim. And then they've got their traditional white football helmet, two vertical stripes down the center, and they've got their classic Cleveland C on either side.
1: Coach Brown, I'll tell you what, he brings a signature style with that sloppy box and that uniform combination. He's going to want to get those guys dirty, get off that edge like number 33, Daxton Evans.
0: I actually think they don't have their classic C's on either side. I think it is a Blue Raider head logo. Kind of, you can Google it and see what it looks like, but it's a Raider with like kind of a C on his bolo.
7: Oh, yeah, there you go.
0: Yeah, who knew you were going to hear bolo tonight? And then the Red Rebels in their traditional business look. It's all black here tonight. Black football pants, red and white stripes on either hip. Black jerseys, red and white stripes on either shoulder pad. White numerals trimmed in red. And a black football helmet, blacked out dome with the red Rebel script on either side. It's time for football here at Skeeter Shield Stadium.
1: I'll tell you what, it's a dandy uniform combination, clean and sharp and all about business. This defense means business, holding its opponents to minus 12 rushing yards over the last 2 weeks. Better watch out.
0: Coin flip being had on the Power M, middle of Jim Renfro Field. The captains for tonight for the visiting Blue Raiders, number 2, Kaysen McGowan. Number 3, Braden Mazia. Number 6, Jaden Gray. And number 50, Cole Bowman. For Maryville, it'll be number 4, Gavin Craig. Number 91, Jess Yoakum. Number 0, Mill Crenshaw. And number 93, Henry Hamilton.
1: You talked about it, Jess Yoakum, 15 of 17 on the touchbacks this season.
0: Looks like Cleveland will win the toss. Maryville will get the football as Cleveland will defer. I honestly think, Ben, we were going to take the football should we win. Yeah. So I think win-win for the Rebels. But looks like the clock has a minute and 40 seconds, till kickoff here of the fourth week of this 2026 campaign. Let's take a final break, close up shop for the Maryville Top Shop pregame show, and look ahead to the David's Abbey Carpet Game of the Week and the Roger L. Newman kickoff. We'll be right back. One message from our sponsors. 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
8: 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Just a little bit.
0: Just a little bit. And welcome back to Skeeter Shield Stadium, Jim Renfro Field, for the fourth week and the David's Abbey Carpet Game of the Week. I'm Wayne Kaiser alongside Ben Metz, and it's Rebels and it's Blue Raiders.
1: Time to put the ball on the ground, Wayno.
0: Put the time on the clock. Let's see what you got. Number 36 for Cleveland will be the kicker, Bros, Raider Bros. And looks like deep for the Red Rebels will be Ethan Farhat, but looks like a little coffin kick style as it will be kicked to the Rebel 30, call it 29-yard line. And that's where the Red Rebel offense will take off. Looks like didn't feel like they could get it to the end zone. Didn't like Ethan Farhat with the football.
1: Looks like they've been reading the tea leaves. Ethan Farhat had a 99-yard touchdown return against Hardin Valley last year, and he is dangerous on kickoff return.
0: Yeah, fair catch called for and made by number 16, Will Elder. And good, just sure-handed catch and right there on the sideline. And gave his offense a chance. Stacked up right hand side. Going to have one receiver to the left, Will Jones in shotgun. He'll take the snap. He'll hand to Mill Crenshaw. Mill's going to try to get right. He's going to get free. He's going to get across the 40-yard line and say the 42, and that's going to be enough for the first Twin City certified first down.
1: Got to the outside. As soon as he got to the hash there, he stiff-armed a defender and then eventually tackled made by Anthony Eddins. Number nine.
0: 13-yard pickup there for Mill Crenshaw, last week's PrintFX player of the game. It was so fun talking to him earlier this week. Family excited, and I think they're excited to see him get that first carry tonight. Two receivers to the left, two to the right. Will Jones in shotgun, Mill straight behind him. Looks over the defense. Now he takes the shotgun snap. Looking left. He's going to throw left. Gets it to Ethan Farhat. Farhat's going to get the football, get near midfield, and get pushed into the Cleveland sideline. He'll be out of bounds at the 49. It will be second and three.
1: Had man coverage out there near the Cleveland sidelines. Eventually tackle made by Jeremiah Brownlow, number one.
0: It is second and three at the Rebel 49-yard line. Next time by, they'll exercise on the power in.
1: Going to be seeing this 3-4 defensive front. They're going to set the edge. Look for number 33, Daxton Evans. He's a force up front.
0: Quickly back to the line of scrimmage. Two receivers to the right, one to the left. They're going to push out. Looks like Luke Morris, and they'll take the shotgun snap. Mill Crenshaw play action, flips it to Colton Faust. Colton Faust gets the first down and more, and he'll get into Blue Raider territory, down to the Blue Raider 33-yard line, and another Twin City certified first down.
1: Really debunked those backers on the fake handoff and then finds the receiver on a quick curl. Tackle made there by number 52. That's Trey Highland.
0: Defensive front bit on Mill Crenshaw. Colton Fowles catch and run. 18 yards on the pickup. First down. 11-11 to go here in the first quarter. Scoreless. Rebels versus Blue Raiders.
1: 52, Trey Highland's got 13 and a half tackles, one forced fumble, one fumble recovery on the year.
0: Will Jones quickly back and shotgun. Mill Crenshaw straight away. He's going to put a man in motion. That'll be Colton Fowles left to right. Looking it over, takes the snap, two-step. Now he's going to throw right, and Colton Fowles going to catch right, and he's going to catch it right at the Blue Raider 28-yard line. It's going to be a nice, call it five-yard pickup, Ben. It'll be second and five.
1: That's his go-to guy. Colton Fowles had 12 receptions coming into the year, 129 yards and three touchdowns. He's really been a force, two touchdowns against West, but let's not forget that gritty touchdown for 25 yards against Alcoa.
0: Colton Fowles checks out. Looks like Brock Smith will check in, the freshman. Reese Gardner getting some last-minute words from his quarterback. Will Jones takes the snap. Pitch to Mill Crenshaw. Mill's going to try to go behind Reese. He's going to find a seam. He's going to cut back inside. 10, 5, and 0. Just turn 6. Touchdown, Rebels.
1: Yo-ho, yo-ho, yo-ho.
0: Mill Crenshaw found Reese Gardner, cut it back to the middle of the field, and found pay dirt. Touchdown, Rebels, but there is laundry on the field. What a conversation being had by the official and by the Rebel coaching staff. Hippie, what are you seeing?
7: Yeah, so it looks like the offensive tackle and the defensive tackle stayed engaged. I don't know if they're trying to get offset and passing or penalties on both. Touchdown stands.
0: Yeah, it looks like offsetting unsportsmanlike, but they did decline, and it will be a touchdown, Red Rebels. So the score will change, and the Denso scoreboard will change.
1: Really?
0: Go ahead.
1: Really like the game plan there by Hendricks. You start with the Crenshaw outside run to set up a couple nice passes to Colton Faust, and then you clean it up with the Mill Crenshaw touchdown.
0: Yeah, a little flashback. That penalty explanation brought to you by Underground Connection, Inc. But it looks like Coach Cobble wants some more understanding of this. This is 6A football. I don't understand.
1: Right now, how it sits is 5 plays, 71 yards, and 1 minute 21 time of possession.
0: And the Rebel band continues to play the fight song, so I don't know if they're going to – they're still continuing to talk. I don't know if they're going to take the touchdown off the board. White Hat said touchdown stands. So I think, do you assess it on the extra point? Do you assess it on the kickoff?
1: Pick your
0: they
1: poison.
0: Declined
1: Pick
0: it.
1: Your poison.
0: They declined yeah. it. I don't understand. Well, the White Hat's getting his workout in. Hippie, what's the confusion?
7: It was supposed to be offset and penalties. I don't know if they're saying it's happened during the play, so no play. I don't understand it. I thought it should stand as a touchdown.
0: Well, just now the touchdown did come off the Denso scoreboard, so looks like whatever is going to be a net negative for the Red Rebels. So the offense will step back out there, try to replicate what was an explosive play there by Mill Crenshaw. Looks like empty backfield, three receivers to the left, two to the right. Will looks over the defense. He'll look to take the snap, takes the shotgun, looks at two steps. Now he's going to uncork it. Ethan Farhat going for it just beyond his fingertips. Had some nice coverage there, but Farhat had a chance, just a little long, incomplete. It'll be third down.
1: Surgical throw there by Will Jones in the corner of the end zone on that fade route. Had man coverage down the sidelines. That was number eight, Cam Wilson. Took a while for number three, Brandon Mejia, to get over there and get into the play.
0: Looks like they were trying to get it all back in one play. Incomplete. It'll be third and five. Ball at the Cleveland 28-yard line. Third and five, 10:33 to play in the first. Will Jones under center this time by. Two receivers to the left, one to the right. Going to stack up Reese Gardner left side. He's going to take the snap. Going to hand it to Mill Crenshaw. He's going to try to find a seam. Cannot do it. And the Cavalry will show up for the Blue Raiders. They'll say a 3-yard loss back to the Blue Raider 31-yard line. It'll be fourth down.
1: Yeah, the Blue Raiders were able to set the edge. Mill tried to cut back in when he got to about the 30-yard line, but he got swallowed up by Daxton Evans and company.
0: And that will be a minimum of a 4-yard gain or a 4-point gain for the Blue Raiders. Melendi on to attempt the kick. He will tee it up from his own 38-yard line, so it will be a 48-yard attempt. It's going to be closest to the home side hash. He'll kick left to right here on Jim Renfro. Myers to hold. Hold is good. Kick is up. It is a high spinner, and it will be no good. It'll be wide right, and what was a Mill Crenshaw touchdown, penalty negates, and we come up empty. Ben, got to be a punch in the gut there, but you got to recover.
1: Absolutely. I mean, that you had a great drive put together where with a couple of runs, a good passes underneath and out in the perimeter. The penalty really deflated the drive, and unfortunate for the Red Rebels, but you got to reset right here.
0: And with the no good kick attempt, the Blue Raiders will get the football on the 20-yard line. Kaysen McGowan will bring the Blue Raider offense out for their first attempt. Thought they were going to be staring at a 7-point hole. Now is even at zero. 9:41 to play in the first. McGowan again, a 3-year starter here for the Blue Raiders. He's going to have two receivers to the right, one to the left. They'll work right to left here on Jim Renfro. They'll push number 9, Anthony Edens, out in the flat. He's going to throw in the other flat intended for number 4, Kyrie Westfield. And the closest one to that football had a black jersey on.
1: Yeah, J.D. Melanson, the track star, goes sprinting downhill and about caught that football and ran it into the end zone.
0: McGowan's going to wish he had that one back. He'll stare at a 2nd and 10.
1: Nice PBU there for Melanson.
0: Like new backer will be number 9, Anthony Edens, in the backfield with McGowan. McGowan will take the shotgun snap, going to hand it to Edens. Edens going to find a seam. He's going to bounce off a defender, off another, and he'll push ahead forward for looks to be 6, and that'll be 2nd and 4, 3rd and 4.
1: Got some tough yards in between that left guard and the center. Multiple Red Rebels in. The force was led there by, looks like that was 20. That was J.P. Peace and company.
0: Big money down here for the Rebel defense. 9:11 to play here in the first quarter. 3rd and 3 for the Blue Raider offense in their own territory at their own 27-yard line. McGowan will have Edens to his right hip. He'll have three receivers to the right, one to the left. Trying to get the hard count, nothing doing. We flinched, didn't break the plane. And it looks like... looks like they're going to take a timeout. Cleveland went hard count and then thought better of it. So they're going to take a timeout, guys. Let's take one with them. A Lee Franks, a Volunteer Home Mortgage timeout with 8:48 to go in the first. Scoreless here at Skeeter Shield Stadium. 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
10: Can't touch this. 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
0: Back to Jim Renfro Field, the David Abbey Carpet Game of the Week, where the Rebels and the Blue Raiders are scoreless here. 8:48 to go in the first. Cleveland with the football. Third and three upcoming. Kaysen McGowan, quarterback, with the football. High snap. Going to play action to Edens. Intended for number four, Kyrie Westfield. Westfield thought up and out. And McGowan thought out and in.
1: Yeah, Reese Razor gets a paw up in the air, and I think he deflected the football on that out route.
0: Well, I think he had a hand in his face quick, and McGowan wanted to get it out of his hands real fast, and I just think Westfield wasn't ready for it. But that will be a stop for the Rebel defense, the first Goddard-guttering defensive stop of the night.
1: Good three and out stop right there.
0: Looks like Raider Bros is going to be the turnkey kicker tonight. He got a low snap. It is a high sky kick, not much depth to it. Colton Faust, no fair catch for number six. He's going to get the football, get north and south. He's going to get into Blue Raider territory and fight his way inside the Raider 45-yard line down to the 42. First and 10 Rebels.
1: I'll tell you what, he could escape a tackle in a single stall shower. The way he churned his way up the left hash, the right hash there, and got across midfield. Excellent run there by Colton Faust.
0: Colton Faust is a fearless return man. Showed it right there. Had a couple Blue Raiders in his face as the ball hit the pocket. 8:31 to go here in the first. Scoreless Rebels with their second offensive series. Working left to right here on Jim Renfro. Headed towards Cedar Street for reference. Mill Crenshaw directly behind Will Jones. Two receivers to the left, one to the right. And he'll put Reese Gardner in motion left to right. Will Jones in shotgun. Looking to take the snap. He'll take it. Hands it to Mill Crenshaw. Mill wants to go right off guard. And he tries to check it up. And the Blue Raiders close him up. Just really found the hole and wanted to change direction. Ended up being a two-yard loss, Ben.
1: Another tackle there in the backfield by 33, Daxton Evans. We talked about him in the pregame show, 15 and a half tackles. He's already got four sacks on the year, and you got to watch those paws there up front. He's got five pass breakups.
0: Second down, 12 upcoming. Mill Crenshaw will check out of the game. Looks like going heavy receiver package here. Two receivers to either side. Titan Reese Gardner to the left. Will with an empty backfield. Takes the snap. Looks right. Throws to Dax Cole. Dax at the 40. Dax at the 35. Dax fighting to the 34-yard line. And it will be third and two upcoming. At the end of that one, somebody checked Dax late. He checked back.
1: Yeah, he decided to stay in bounds. And number eight, Cam Wilson, pinches him up and pushes him out of bounds.
0: 7:49 to go in the first. Still scoreless. Rebels looking at a third down, 2 yards to go. Looks like late in, check in is going to be JT Allen. Brock Smith will check out. Small huddle, they'll break it. Looks like Colton Faust going to go wide left. You're going to have Dax Cole and Ethan Farhat to the right side, Will in an empty backfield. Takes the shotgun snap, pulls it down, calls his own number, gets the first down, gets more. He's going to get inside the 30, inside the 25. Will Jones, first run of the night, a Rebel touchdown, a Twin City certified first down.
1: First time he played these guys, he had 120 yards rushing and two rushing touchdowns, and he shows what he's capable of doing. When he pulls it down, he gets the outside zone run there, and he's eventually chased down by Trey Highland, but not until after he gets that first down.
0: Yeah, no check there. Design quarterback keeper all the way. Went off that left side and found the first down before he found the first Blue Raider. Back at it, first and 10, just on the cusp of the Boyd Firm red zone. Dax Cole in the backfield, going to get the pitch. He's going to get to the 25, call it 20.

0: Right to left, stacks him up. They're going to give it to Dax. Dax going to find off guard. He's going to fight inside the 10-yard line. They'll give him the 8, Ben. That's going to be a 3-yard pickup. It will be 2nd and 7 from the Raider 8.
1: Some tough yards there for Dax Cole running between that left guard and center, and eventually he's taken down again by the lead tackler, number 52, Trey Hyland.
0: Colton Faust will check out. J.P. Peace checks in for his offensive look. A linebacker commit, University of Tennessee. This could be either a big blocking scheme or an opportunity for a lead block. He's in front of Dax Cole. Will Jones under center, hands it to Dax. No play action, rolls the pocket to the right, wants it, and can he find him? Long throw high, intended for Wyatt Wilbur. Incomplete. It's third down.
1: Tough throw on the roll out there by Will Jones, and he threw it to the back corner pylon. Jaden Gray was in on the coverage for Cleveland.
0: Looks like there's a penalty against the Red Rebels. Hippie, what we got? Hey, Hippie.
2: Illegal man was downfield, it looks like.
0: Well, that's a call that's gotten us before. Anyway, that penalty explanation brought to you by Underground Connection, Inc. If you know, you know. But that penalty, it's just the way the play designed. Just that 5-yard cusp is very close to the line of scrimmage once you push.
1: Yeah, I'm curious how the team will respond. You know, the previous drive, it kind of killed the momentum a little bit. We gotta push through this right here.
0: We'll get a second cut at second down. It looks like there's going to be another penalty. Hippy, you're going to get your work here.
2: They're saying before the snap, delay a game, but I don't understand because we just got set. I don't know how that went by that quickly, though.
0: I don't think 40 seconds had ran off, but yeah, quick whistle. We're going to have to tighten the belt on the stripes tonight as they're coming out early and often.
1: Just got to see how the team responds. I'm sure Coach Cobble, after that first drive, is wanting to see how the guys respond to this adversity right here.
0: So it will be second down and looks to be second down 18 from the Rebel or from the Blue Raider 18-yard line.
1: Red Rebels coming into the game, only 10 penalties for 90 yards compared to the opposition, 16 penalties for 81 yards.
0: Looks like the officials are having a conversation. Hippie, what's the talking point?
2: So the play clock never started on that instance. Like I said, it stayed at 40 seconds, so they delayed it.
0: Okay. Second down from the Cleveland 18-yard line. They can get a first down inside the one. So we'll see how they elect to take it. Will Jones going to be in an empty backfield. I got an idea. Two receivers to either side. Looks like Cleveland's bringing pressure. Takes the snap. Going to have a free man. Will's going to look his way. He's going to look to throw to the pylon. He'll throw wide, intended for Brock Smith, and it will be incomplete third down.
1: Blue Raiders brought the blitz from Trey Highland's side. He had no blocker on him, got into the backfield pretty quick. Will had to evade the tackle and just throw the ball away there.
0: It will be 3rd and 17 from the Blue Raider 18, 5:19 to go in the first quarter, scoreless here at Skeeter Shield Stadium. These are two teams that's got a lot of size, got a lot of athleticism. And again, Rebels have scored in this football game, just called off because of a penalty, offsetting penalties that only hurt us. Two receivers to the left, trips to the right, Will in an empty backfield. Two-step drop. He's going to look to throw it downfield. Intended for Colton Faust, and it is going to pop off of his wrist up in the air, and it will be incomplete. Colton hit the turf hard there, Ben. Just a bobble there in the end zone. Couldn't come down with it. And again, laid out for the catch. Had to take a second.
1: Yeah, just ran a fade route down that right hash and found a soft spot in that zone coverage. And Braden Mejia in on the coverage. He knocked the ball loose there. Incomplete.
0: Yeah, just saw the bobble and kind of attacked Colton Faust. Good defensive play there by Cleveland. It did go incomplete. It will be fourth down. Melendi will be on to attempt a kick. Will be a 35-yard attempt. He'll tee it up from the 25-yard line. Melendi center field, Myers to hold, kick is up, and kick is true. Straight up and down, good, like 12:30, Ben, and Julian Melendi does change the Denso scoreboard. With 5:08 to go in this first quarter, Rebels 3, Blue Raiders 0. 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
2: to the David Debbie Carpet Game of the Week, 95.7 Duke FM. I'm Wayne Kaiser alongside Ben Metz. Finally, the seal comes off the Denso scoreboard. Ben, Rebels score first.
3: Yeah, a couple penalties for 10 yards have really put the Red Rebels in a situation where it kills the momentum a bit, but close to scoring there in a couple opportunities. Colton Faust, if you ask him, he would want to have another try at that pass down the hash. Bobbled it a little bit there on the back shoulder, but knocked away there by Mejia. Unfortunate, but got a rebound. You got the 3 points. Let's move on.
2: Yeah, I think get back on defense, get a stop, give Will Jones and company another crack at it. But, yeah, I will tell you, earlier in the season, talk about the West game, Colton Faust, after a missed catch, is an angry individual. So I like Colton Faust moving forward. He'll recover well.
3: And the only thing stopping this Red Rebel offense right now is the penalties. That's the only thing stopping it.
2: Jess Yoakum to kick it away. It's going to be a boomer straight away. Cleveland's watched film, guys. They were walking toward the sideline as the ball was in the air. It's going to be a touchback. The Blue Raiders will bring it out to their own 20-yard line.
3: That got to where those old cedar trees were down Cedar Street.
2: Yeah. Almost hit the bus.
3: Yeah.
2: Some nice vehicles right there on Cedar Street. 5:08 to play here in the first. Casey McGowan getting all the direction from Coach Brown before he heads out there. Finally bring the opposing Blue Raiders out onto the field. Again, first quarter, the Blue Raiders will head toward Don Story, working right to left here on Jim Renfro. Casey McGowan will have Edens to his left hip pocket, two receivers to the right, one to the left. Going to hand it to Edens. Edens tries to find a place to go, and he's going to find Wyatt Wilbur.
3: Wyatt Wilbur goes, sup, choppy burn, the backfield.
2: He will get credited for a one-yard gain, but Wyatt Wilbur planted him about 5 yards behind the line.
3: Well read and well executed on his gap assignment right there. Outside zone run, Wyatt Wilbur comes down with his cowboy collar and lays the wood, buddy.
2: Yeah, looks like that will be Amerson Tyrell at running back. He's a different looking back. He's a sophomore, big body back. Two receivers to the right, two to the left. They're going to flip Amerson to the left hip of McGowan. They're going to put a man in motion right to left. McGowan takes the shotgun snap, rolls the pocket to the left, throws it back middle. Going to get it to number four, complete. Kyrese Westfield will get it out to the Blue Raider 35-yard line. It'll be a first down, Cleveland.
3: J.D. Melanson in on the tackle. It was only a matter of time before they were going to try to sprinkle in that Kyrie Westfield. He's been an impact player for them. Second week of the season, he had 171 yards receiving on 7 receptions. And then last week against Tullahoma, 161 yards.
2: McGowan, similar formation, will flip Amerson to the right hip. Trips to the right, one to the left, man in motion left to right. Takes the snap, going to play action Amerson. Here goes McGowan. McGowan is going to slide. He is going to slide down at the 39-yard line. We're going to hit him. But we were off our feet as he was off his feet. And we're going to get a late hit call. Hippie, confirm it for me.
4: Yeah, unfortunately, a late slide. It looks like the late hit by the Maryville player.
2: Here's the thing. They're painting the corners here, trying to play their best Nolan Ryan game, Ben. And they're playing every angle to get us frustrated, get us in a moment. So we just got to play. We got to kind of firm this up.
3: Yeah, as fast as that play was executed, he slid, and Dax was already halfway into tackle form.
2: That penalty explanation is going to be brought to you by Underground Connection, Inc., and it will step the Cleveland Blue Raiders off into Red Rebel territory, down to the Rebel 46-yard line. First time in Rebel territory tonight. 3:48 to play in the first. It's 3-0 Red Rebels. McGowan looking over the defense. He'll stand in shotgun, takes the snap, hands it to Amerson. Amerson's going to get free, going to get positive yardage, and he'll get down to the Red Rebel 40-yard line. It's going to be a pickup of 6 on first down, 2nd and 4.
3: He was able to get past that defensive front, but when he got to the second level, he was met by J.P. Peace and Dax Cole.
2: And you can tell from first drive to second, Kaysen McGowan has a little bit more comfort, a little bit more understanding of what he wants to do. They're going to flip backs back in. It will be Anthony Edens back in, smaller back to his left hip pocket. Going to put a man in motion right to left, trips to the left, one to the right. McGowan takes the snap, three-step drop, looks right, and looks like a flag on the play. And looks like this time the Blue Boys did it wrong. Hippie, what you got?
4: Yeah, Maribel stunted right there and caused the false start on the left guard.
2: And it looks like that penalty explanation brought to you by Underground Connection, Inc. Looks like McGowan wanted the movement on the defense. Not so fast, my friend. It is going to go against the Blue Raiders. Back them up. What was a 6-yard gain on first down? Net 1 after the penalty.
3: It's a rough night for Coach Winders and company on the chains, going back and forth.
2: A little do-si-do over there on the chain gang for sure. McGowan staring at a 2nd and 9. Ball on the Rebel 45-yard line. McGowan's going to have trips to the left. Takes the shotgun snap. Looks right. Throws right. Going to be picked off. Going to be picked off by Wyatt Wilbur. Read it by a mile. And Wyatt Wilbur rumbles into Blue Raider territory. One man to beat. And he is going to set up his offense in beautiful territory at the Blue Raider 18-yard line.
3: Absolutely snagged and bagged there by Wyatt Wilbur at the 40-yard line. Cuts downhill, marches all the way down inside the red zone. Big turnover for the Red Rebels.
2: Looks like placement was off front to back. Far line judge had us at the 18. Looks like overruled to the 23. A lot of pile up there after the interception. And that's going to be the second Goddard-guttering defensive stop as we turn them back and take back on offense.
3: Wyatt Wilbur, fumble recovery on the year, and that's his second turnover recovery on the interception.
2: 34-yard return on the interception. Will Jones in shotgun. Stacked up set to the right. He'll take the snap. Gives it to Mill Crenshaw. Mill's going to fight his way right. He's going to cut back middle of the field. He's going to get into 10. Call it the 5. And he will be down at the Cleveland 5-yard line. But not before he rips off a big gainer. Punches it into the Boyd Firm red zone. And sets up 1st and goal Red Rebels just like that.
3: A designed outside run. And when he got to that right hash, he changed direction. Good execution there. Tackle made by 21, Jai Isbell.
2: Quickly back to the line of scrimmage. Play clock continues to move. Will Jones, shotgun. Mill Crenshaw behind him. Takes the snap. Mill's going to get another look at it. He's going to get left. He's going to fight his way forward. Gets out of a shoelace tackle, Ben. What was going to be a no gain ends up being positive 2. 2nd and goal from the 3.
3: A feisty run there by Crenshaw. Number 3, Braden Maya, had to come down from the safety spot to make that tackle. Otherwise, it would have been a score.
2: And they're looking to check in. Looks like they're trying to get a different formation in here. Minute 39 to play in the first. Rebels trying to add to their advantage currently. Sits at 3-0. Will Jones will have Mill Crenshaw directly behind him. Stack set to the right. Ethan Farhat to the left. Mill's going to get another look at it. Fights his way forward. He's going to get near the goal line. They're going to say down at the 1. It'll be 3rd and goal from the Blue Raider 1-yard line.
3: Just trying to power his way behind that center and left guard into the end zone. Tackle made there, 52, Trey Highland.
2: Well, and what do you say when the nail won't go in the board, Ben? Get a bigger hammer.
5: That's right.
2: Here comes the Dax pack. Dax Cole comes out there.
3: Sledgehammer.
2: Will Jones will stay in shotgun. Dax Cole directly behind him. Everybody in Skeetershield Stadium knows it's going to be no play action. What is the world? They fooled us. Reese Gardner. Everybody bid on Dax Cole. I tried to sell it for you, Will. And then Reese Gardner spits out there, gets the catch, gets the touchdown. Touchdown, Rebels.
3: Mirror, mirror, who on the wall? Who's the dandiest of them all? How about wide, buddy?
2: Hey, his 8th consecutive target, his 8th consecutive catch ends up being a touchdown, Red Rebels. And the Denso scoreboard just changed. Julian Melendi will attempt the PAT. It will be Kyle Clark to hold. Snap is good. Hold is good. kick is true. And with 46.8 seconds to go in the first quarter, Ben, long first quarter, the Rebels 10, the Blue Raiders 0. 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
2: 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I'm Wayne Kaiser alongside Ben Metz. Ben, the first El Jimador touchdown of the night came with just under a minute to go in the first quarter, but it was a dandy. Reese Gardner, a fake out, blocked off. Reese Gardner catch from Will Jones.
3: All started with that Wyatt Wilbur pick, and then eighth catch on eighth target by Reese Gardner is a touchdown for the big man.
2: And looks like it will be another kick for a touchback for Jess Yoakum. It'll go into the end zone, touchback, and the Blue Raiders are trying to go 80.
3: Yeah, and the two that have been returned this year, the first one only was returned for 19 yards, and the other barely got past the 20.
2: Net positive both times for sure. Hippie, what about that fake out? Brought in Dax Cole. The world thought Dax getting the football, and Reese Gardner with the sure hands made the catch.
4: Yeah, Cleveland sold out for the fake out run, and Reese was able to just catch it and walk into the – I think I was maybe the closest person defending him.
2: Well, I think you're on his team. Case McGowan will be at quarterback. He'll kind of put a motion man stacked up to the left side. He's going to take a high snap. Now hands it to Edens, and Edens was a Rebel sandwich in there, as looks like Quincy Prigmore hit him on the left. Dax Cole hit him on the right.
3: Yeah, Quincy Prigmore did a great job setting the edge there and allowing him not to get too much yardage there.
2: Be a net positive of 1 yard for the Blue Raiders. It'll be second and nine. And maybe one and a half. Under 20 to play. 20 seconds to play in the first. Got to get all that out there. Looks like Casey McGowan with the play clock ahead of the game clock. He's going to let it go to the second and try to work better work towards Cedar Street. It looks like the first quarter will come to an end with a 10-point Red Rebel advantage. At the end of one, your Rebels 10, the Cleveland Blue Raiders 0. 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
2: Welcome back to Skeeter Shield Stadium, Jim Renfro Field on the campus of Maryville High School, where your Red Rebels 10-0 advantage at the end of one over the Cleveland Blue Raiders. I'm Wayne Kaiser alongside Ben Metz. Ben, they're bringing on the state championship appearance softball team onto Jim Renfro. What a season a year ago. Coach Spain and company have really moved things forward for that program, and they're really kind of ready for a big season this year.
3: Yeah, first year as head coach and made a run all the way to the state championship game. Excellent year for Coach.
2: Well, and talk about Coach Boo Gibson. I said, do you like Coach Gibson? She said no, so I'm hoping Coach Boo Gibson will work. But it's just been between her, Coach McMurray, Coach Spain, all the coaches there that Coach Spain has really kind of built that staff around. They're player-focused, but they're technology-focused. They use all the modern trends to just try to get the most out of their program. And it really showed with a run to a state championship series that really – outside of some weather, was a beautiful weekend of softball.
3: And if you talk to Coach Spain, his expectation was to get not only to where they were, but to win the state championship the first year. I really like Coach Spain and how he handled the program this year. Just an excellent coach, and we're excited to have him.
2: Yeah, couldn't agree more. Some people talk about fighting tooth and nail. He literally fights tooth and nail. But they're going to walk off Jim Renfroe, the faithful. Show them a little love. And, again, if you can at all, get out to John Sevier. Watch their softball program. You'll be glad you did. And Coach Brad White will probably sell you an all-sports pass, and you can just get it all.
3: That's right.
2: That's right. Rebel defense will have their back to Cedar Street this second quarter, and the Blue Raiders will work left to right. End of quarter stats, as soon as we get the next break in action, end of quarter stats brought to you by His Ground LLC. Case McGowan will have trips to the left, one to the right. He'll be in shotgun, takes the snap, hands it to Edens again. He's going to find a crease, get loose, and he is going to have one man to beat and cannot do it. Number 19 for the Red Rebels, Harrison Smith with the stick. But Edens gets loose and picks up a Blue Raider first down.
3: Good form tackle there, and it was one man to beat. You said it, Wayne. If he gets past Smith, he's into the end zone.
2: And Edens just finally quit dancing and went north and south and really found some speed quick. First and 10, Cleveland ball at their own 37-yard line. Keeson McGowan looking it over, takes the shotgun snap, trying Edens again, and not the same result, Ben. What was a big gainer last time by a one-yard loss, it'll be second and 11.
3: Yeah, J.P. Peace was showing blitz from the outside, and he comes downhill, and he says no barter is permitted. No peace treaty and no barter.
2: 11-11 to go in the second quarter. Rebels lead 10-0. Cleveland on offense trying to respond. Flips running backs. He'll have Tyrell Amerson in, checking out Edens. 15-5-11 will be the receivers. That will be Titus Shamblin, number 5, big-time guy for Cleveland. Kyrie Scott been quiet tonight. And number 11, Caden Thompson. It will be McGowan taking the snap, rolls immediately to the right. No vacancy. It is going to be number 0. Reese Razor drops him in the backfield.
3: Reese Razor goes sop, choppy, burr, baby.
2: And he is going to drop him at the Blue Raider 28-yard line. Back-to-back lost yardage plays. It's third down in the barbershop.
3: There was nothing number 75 could do to hold his block. Reese Razor able to work around him and just throw the quarterback to the turf.
2: And if my math is right, it'll be third and 19 next time by. 10:06 to play in the half.
3: And we've already seen in this game where Cason McGowan, when he gets behind the sticks, he can be a little bit careless. Of course, he had the interception by Wyatt Wilbur, but almost had a pick to J.D. Melanson early in the game.
2: Two receivers to either side. Amerson to his right hip. And looks like didn't get the look they wanted. They're going to have to burn their second timeout. Let's burn one with them. A Lee Franks of Volunteer Home Mortgage timeout. 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
2: 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Third and a mile for Cleveland upcoming. Third and 19. Ball on the Blue Raider 28-yard line. Cason McGowan, after the timeout, trips to the left, one to the right. Amerson to his left hip. He's going to take the shotgun snap. Going to have some pressure. He's going to have to flush. Wants to throw it away. He's going to float it. Dax Cole's going to pick him off. He's going to float it, intended for number 15, Titus Shamblin, and it's in shambles in Dax Cole's hands.
3: Absolutely left the ball sitting out there like a holiday ham. What a play there by Dax Cole.
2: And what a play for this Rebel defense. I don't know if you fed him or didn't, but keep doing it. 9:41 to go, and the defense turns them back. A Goddard-guttering defensive stop.
3: That's been the game plan all week. If you can get to the quarterback, get him unsettled, he'll have those turnovers. There's been opportunities throughout the game, and now they're capitalizing on it.
2: He had three interceptions coming into the game. He's got two tonight. So putting him in a pickle, maybe putting him in a pickle jar. Will Jones in shotgun. He'll take the snap. Cash Tucker back there with him. Play action. He's going to look to uncork it. He's got a man downfield. Colton Faust in and out of his hands, deflected off of the Blue Raider defense. Incomplete. Pretty ball. Tight coverage by Cleveland. Good job by them getting their hands up.
3: Yeah, sound coverage by Mejia downfield in between the hash. Great execution by Will Jones and the receiver. Put it to where only the receiver could get it, but Maya had sound coverage downfield.
2: Well, and good job by the tight ends, by that offensive line. They kept Will clean very much after the play action to Cash Tucker. 9:33 to play after the incompletion, second and 10. Will looks to take the shotgun snap. He'll take it. Cash Tucker with the football. He's going to get free. He's going to fight his way left. And he is going to, they're going to say pickup of a yard positive, but they're going to throw him in the backfield.
3: Tackle made there by number 18, Max Delatois. And the running game for Cash Tucker has really come on. Last week he had a 23-yard long, and he's had 9 rushes for 73. He's a pretty exciting player. When he gets downhill, goes north to south, exciting to watch.
2: Ben looks like a little extra on Cleveland's going to cost him. Hippie confirming.
4: Yeah, number 53 threw a punch at our offensive tackle after the play, so that's a 15-yard penalty on Cleveland.
2: Well, I don't know if I would mess with Moss or Skeeto, so I think it was a bad decision that led to some bad results. What was it going to be, a 3rd and 9, Ben? It's going to be a 1st and 10, and more importantly, into Cleveland territory, down to the Blue Raider 37-yard line.
3: It's going to put the chain gain to stroll down the sideline. There you go.
2: Joey, you look good closer to the Don story, I'm just telling you.
3: Yeah.
2: When we're on offensive, sure, of course. Will Jones in shotgun. He'll have Cash Tucker directly behind him. Going to put a man in motion. That's going to be Colton Faust right to left. They're going to give it to Cash Tucker. He cuts back left. He's going to cut back middle of the field, middle of the line of scrimmage, that is. And they're going to say a 1-yard loss on the play. It'll be 2nd and 11.
3: Yeah, they cross blitz right there, Wayno. Trey Highland, number 52, was able to come back around the nose, and he made the initial tackle there for the Blue Raiders.
2: And Cash Tucker will check out. Again, good reps by Cash, both blocking and running the football. But just again, getting fresh legs in there, any chance you can get. Back ends, Mill Crenshaw. Two receivers to the right, one to the left, stacked up Reese Gardner to the left. Will Jones in shotgun. Looks like the Blue Raiders will blitz. He's going to take the shotgun snap, 3-step drop. Looks right, throws right. Caught by Colton Faust. He's going to fight his way forward. Fights his way to the 25 and call him down at the Blue Raider 20. And it will be another Twin City certified first down.
3: 10-yard hitch route on that right hash. Number 3, Braden Mejia, allowed enough separation for him to make that catch and get some good yards after catch. Braden Mejia in on the tackle.
2: Gavin Craig and Colton Faust will check out after an 18-yard pickup. Nope, they said you get to stay in there. Looks like Brock Smith will check into the game. Looks like Colton finally will come out. Trips to the right. Stacked up JT Allen to the left. Mill Crenshaw directly behind Will Jones in shotgun. 7:48 to play in the half. Mill will flip to the right hip pocket. And looks like all the movement says, you know what? Let's talk about it. The Red Rebels will take a timeout. We'll continue to take them with them. A Lee Franks of Volunteer Home Mortgage timeout with 7:45 to play in the first half. Rebels lead, and they're on offense, 10-0 on the Cleveland Blue Raiders. 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
2: 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Rebels lead 10-0. They're on offense, looking at a first and 10 on the doorstep, on the welcome mat of the Boyd Firm Red Zone. Going to be a play action pass. Will Jones rolls right, going to throw back. He's going to get Ethan Farhat, spin move at the 5, and he'll fight his way inside the Cleveland 5-yard line. They'll call him down at the 4. Great catch. Great yards after catch.
3: Got to the 10-yard line and then crossed across midfield, eventually tracked down by number 1, Jeremiah Brownlow.
2: At the end of the first quarter of play, as they kind of switch some personnel, Cleveland 9 plays 34 yards on offense, 21 on the ground, 13 through the air, 1 of 4 passing. The Red Rebels 17 plays for 97 yards, 56 on the ground, 41 on 5 of 8 passing. So again, more offense for the Rebels equals more points on the Denso scoreboard. They're going to hand it to Dax Cole. One cut and go, and 2-7 just put 6 on the scoreboard. Touchdown, Rebels.
3: Ring-a-ding-ding, Dax Cole.
2: And it's just lunch pail yardage been needed for. Dax stepped right for 2 yards and got positive for 4. And next thing you know, the Denso scoreboard just changed.
3: Well, how fitting is it that Dax Cole finishes that drive with a touchdown? He's the one who made the interception at midfield and set up that offensive series.
2: Yeah, he is a unquestioned leader on the defense, and his injection to this Rebel offense has been electric, to say the least. But with 7:06 to play in the half, Rebels lead 16-0. Julian Melendi will attempt the PAT. Clark to hold. Kick is up, and kick is good. And with 7:06 to play, 17-0 your new score. Quick shout-out to Trey Tidrick, the long snapper on these extra points. He's a sophomore, just locked down that job, doing a great job out there. What a young man. Love to see him having some success.
3: Yeah, without a doubt. I love them Tedrick boys.
2: Hey, there's 3 of them. You got to like them all. Yeah. I will say Tanner, he's going to fight you for that top spot.
3: Yeah, I'm not much of a running back, but I'll run behind them boys.
2: Hey, amen, brother. 7:06 to play. Let's take a quick break. 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
12: You'll never find another like me. I'm the last of my
2: kind. Welcome back to Skeeter Shield Stadium. Jim Renfro Field on the campus of Maryville High School. Rebels lead 17-0 over the previously 3-0 Cleveland Blue Raiders right here at Jim Renfro. Ben, it's been a little touch and go, been a little penalty stricken, been a little do-si-do here with the positive yardage. They've had some success defending the run, is Cleveland, but every time they bite on a run, Will Jones is able to find a receiver downfield.
3: Yeah, Coach Cobble has to be pleased at the start of this second quarter how his team's responding to some adversity. There, that drive, there was a personal foul, a punch to the face of a Maryville football player that put us into the opponent's territory. And then Colton Faust really put on a clinic catching the football. Crossing route by Farhout set up the Dax Cole score.
2: And as Jess Yoakum steps out here to hopefully put another one at the Don Story Athletic Center. Let's look at individual stats. Mill Crenshaw leads the way rushing the football through one quarter of play. It was 6 carries for 30 yards. Dax Cole 2 for 16. Will Jones 1 for 10. Will Jones 5 of 8 passing. That's since improved for 41 yards and a touchdown. And then Colton Faust leads the way receiving. 2 catches, 23 yards. Dax Cole 1 for 10. Ethan Farhat 1 for 7. And Reese Gardner 1 for 1. For one touchdown.
3: That's kind of been the story with him this season in the first 3 ball games. But as you mentioned, Wayno, there's been some other opportunities for turnovers. Kaysen McGowan getting a little careless with the football.
2: And looks like Shokum will let it be returned from the half-yard line. He's going to fight his way forward, and another net positive, Ben. Brought it out. Wish you wouldn't have. 13-yard line is where he'll be stopped and drove back. It'll be first down. Cleveland deep in their own territory.
3: Well, how about the kickoff team as well? Getting downfield and making a tackle. You had number 84 for the Red Rebels getting down there. That's Garrett Jones, the 160-pound sophomore. Good tackle there.
2: It would be amazingly easy on kick coverage team to kind of pull up a little bit when Yoakum toes the football, because he puts it in the end zone almost every time. But, yeah, credit – that's a great comment, Ben. Got downfield, did not allow that to really even be a touchback yardage. It's going to be a negative 7 from where it would have started if they'd have just let it roll in. McGowan will come out with two receivers left, one to the right. He'll have Amerson to his right hip. He's going to hand it to Amerson. He's going to get ahead forward, runs into the defensive line, and falls forward. He'll get out near the 18-yard line. They'll say stopped at the 18. Second and 6.
3: Tackle made by 27, Dax Cole.
2: Rebels lead 17 to nothing, 6:40 to play in the half.
3: After you get past that first defensive front, you're facing four of the best linebackers in the state, and you're seeing it on display tonight.
2: Yeah, but they'll hand you their business card and get back after it. He's going to hand it to Amerson. Amerson going to try it again, and he's going to get much similar results. He's going to pick up 2 here on second down. It'll be 3rd and 4.
3: And knifing into the backfield, that was Dax Cole again, makes another tackle to stop the runner.
2: And again, watch this third down deep in their own territory, 80 yards from the end zone. This is when McGowan likes to get a little swirly. Yeah, I think that's a good point. One of the faithful said, watch the ball. Don't want to give them a free first down here just on a jump. Make them earn it. Three down linemen on the defensive front. McGowan will have Amerson to his left hip. Flips out, trips to the left side of the formation. He'll take the shotgun snap, 2-3-step drop. Now he's going to flip it. Intended receiver is going to be picked off. It's going to be Chase Tucker. He's going to cut it back to the 30, 25, and they are going to be mad throwing him to the turf, but nothing you can do about it. Turnover, Rebels football.
3: I tell you, where is kid and play, Wayno? We're having a house party here tonight.
2: Yeah, Sam Hunt style. Yeah. We're going to throw it up, we're going to get it up, and then we're going to party it out. And it will be a turnover, a Goddard-Guttering defensive stop, and the Rebel offense just like that back on the field.
3: What an interception there by Chase Tucker. It all started with a couple big tackles by Dax Cole to put him behind the sticks and make McGowan force the football to that secondary.
2: Well, when you had trips to the left side, the ball's on the close side hash to the home stand. He had to float it out there, and it just Chase Tucker could have bit back, but I thought he stayed home, and when the ball started, the end came down. He was right there to find it. Will Jones going to hand it. He's going to give it to, looks like, Nadian Folks, possibly, with the football. He's going to fight his way forward for maybe a yard. Went right side of the line. Let's see. Yes, number 22, Nadian Folks.
3: Yeah, Nadian's had a couple big games leading into today. You know, late in the game, he's got in, and when he can get into some open green grass, you better watch out.
2: Yeah, he is a guy that's fairly new to football. But, yeah, he has the ability, track guy, to get north and south and hurt you for sure. 4:53 to go in the half, 17-0. Red Rebels. Will Jones, empty backfield, 2 receivers to either side, stacked up left side, tight end. He's going to take the snap, flat-footed throw, gets it to Mill Crenshaw, in and out of his hands. Little quick screen pass, just skid through the hands of Mill Crenshaw, incomplete, 3rd and 9.
3: Bang, bang play out there in the perimeter. It looked like Xavion Jarrett, number 10, was in on the coverage.
2: And quickly will be 3rd and 9, 4:39 to go in the first half. Rebels on top, 17-0. Rebels in no hurry. Play clock's at 25. Won't let that happen again. Mill Crenshaw straight away. 2 receivers tight left, 1 tight right. Right side of Ethan Farhat. Watch number 7. Will Jones looking over the defense. He's going to move Reese Gardner left to right. Takes the snap. 2-step drop. Steps up in the pocket. Pulls it down. He's going to get forward. He's going to get free. He's going to get 15. 10. Cuts back inside. Will Jones. 5, just scored 6. Touchdown, Rebels.
3: Ride that pony, big fella.
2: Will Jones had 2 hands on him at the 15-yard line, pulled out of it, and found the end zone. Scored right on the Maryville A, and just like that, the Denso scoreboard has changed.
3: Chase Tucker makes the interception at midfield to set up the Will Jones trot to the end zone. Way to go, Will.
2: Will Jones. I think it's been a couple drives since he's found the end zone himself. It's got to feel good as a quarterback to be able to do it with your legs. Be Clark to hold, Melendi to attempt. Snap is good, hold good, kick also good. And with 4:28 to go in the first half, Rebels extend that beautiful lead to 24-0 over the Cleveland Blue Raiders. 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
2: And welcome back to the David's Abbey Carpet Game of the Week, 95.7 Duke FM. Bennett took a minute to get this thing kind of off the ground. It was like low batteries on a little plane. You just change the batteries and all of a sudden this thing takes off. 4:28 to go, 24 unanswered for the Red Rebel offense.
3: Three interceptions by Kaysen McGowan has led to the scoring frenzy for the Red Rebels, and you just saw a touchdown run there by Will Jones. He had two rushing touchdowns in 23, two in 24, one in 25. He likes to run the football against his team.
2: Yeah, and really, deceptively quick with his feet. Doesn't slow down, doesn't really hard change direction, so he's always moving toward the end zone. But I think it's a key stat, Ben. Rebels defense has forced three turnovers, three interceptions by Kaysen McGowan. He only had three when he walked into Skeeter Shield Stadium for the 26th season.
3: Move that turnover margin up to plus seven, and no turnovers for the Red Rebels on the year.
2: Cleveland back out on offense, working left to right on Jim Renfro. He'll take the play action. No, he's going to hand it to Edens. I don't think Edens wanted it. He's going to pick up 2 yards and get pummeled at the Cleveland 22-yard line.
3: And you really got to compliment the secondary. They've shut down number four, Westfield. He's had one reception on the night, and he had 163 yards last week against Tullahoma.
2: Well, and I think you look at it, four and five for Cleveland have been big storylines. Kyrese Westfield, Kyrie Scott, each of those guys have been kind of bell cows, if you will, combining for more than 500 yards receiving through three games. Two receivers to the right, one to the left. Edens to the left, hip pocket of McGowan. Cleveland takes the snap. He's going to play action. McGowan's going to keep it. He's going to get around left end. Going to get positive yardage, and he is going to get pushed into the Cleveland bench. And, guys, come on. They were literally were just falling into the sideline, but there is going to be a late hit call. It looks like there's a bit of a scrum over there. Rebels and Raiders. Hippie, what broke loose over there?
4: Yeah, unfortunately, I think we were trying to escort him out of bounds, and we just had a very late hit. I mean, it was a rough hit, and it's kind of escalated. I think this game's just been very chippy, and you can see that right now.
3: Now, this may not have been the case, but Hippie will tell you on that play, when you get to the outside like that as a defender or defensive back, and you get your hands on the running back or on the quarterback, a lot of times when it gets kind of hairy over there on the sidelines, they'll hold on to your jersey to try to draw that penalty. I'm not saying that potentially was the case, but obviously a lot's going on there.
2: Well, and don't get me wrong, I think play to the echo of the whistle, play with an edge, all of that stuff is on display here tonight for the Rebel defense. But I'm just going to say, I'm going to credit Kaysen McGowan. He's an athlete. If you don't keep 10 fingers on him, he has an opportunity to get loose from you. And momentum probably didn't help our cause right there. But, yeah, got to keep cool heads right there. You're not even to halftime yet. So, yeah, let's just reset, get this thing right, see what the call is. Hippie, what do we got?
4: So personal foul, late hit on Maribel out of the bounds. So, 15-yard penalty. And I hear Coach Cobble right now just telling guys, play smart. We're up big. Play smart.
2: Well, and it will step off a Cleveland Blue Raider first down. Their next timeout, they will be at their own 42-yard line. So A fresh set of downs, and other than maybe the second offensive series, their best field position of the night.
3: Fourth penalty for the Red Rebels, 40 yards. Six penalties for 60 yards on the night for both teams.
2: Yeah, just like I said, stricken is the word I'm using. Penalty stricken. Two receivers to the right, one to the left. McGowan takes the shotgun snap. He's going to hand it to Edens. Edens going to try to get left. And looks like one of the offensive linemen wanted to bring it yet to another play. That's going to be number 50 for Cleveland. He blocked his way clean downfield. Cole Bowman. He's got his hands up, but I think it won't be long before that's not tolerated.
3: Yeah, Dax Cole able to set the edge there and made a vicious tackle there before he could get to the out.